News. We'll hear from John Christopher Morgan, Mike Henderson, Lisa Mann, Buddy Guy, and right now, here's Annika Chambers and Paul Delarie from their latest Our Time to Ride. I would say these two are probably one of the most, if not the most, prominent couple out there in the blues world. They are really taking it by storm right now. Here's Love You Just the Same on Inside Blues.

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1: From her latest, The Great Women and Blues, that was Lisa Mann's Northwestern Blues All-Stars with I Don't Hurt Anymore. Before that, we heard from the man, Buddy Guy. His latest release is called Ain't Done with the Blues. We heard Upside Down and Jesus Loves the Sinner. And we kicked off the set with Chambers Delarue. What a couple. And what a great release. It's called Our Time to Ride. We heard People Gonna Talk and Love You Just the Same. I'm Sean Kearney. You're listening to Inside Blues. We continue with the guy that I've called the greatest unknown blues guitarist in the world for going back probably 25, 30 years. When I first started really getting out there, I picked up a release by this guy, and it just knocked my socks off. And I'm so happy he's back. And turns out he's a heavyweight studio guitarist in Nashville. But his first love is the blues. I'm talking about Mike Henderson. He has a new release that's called Live at Bluebird, and it is a butt kicker from start to finish. And I'm going to give you some evidence of that right now. Here's Too Much Alcohol on Inside Blues. Be careful.

That was Big Shoes from their latest King Size. We heard Halfway to Memphis. Before that, we heard from John Christopher Morgan, whose latest release is called Right on Time. We heard Done Got Over It and The Jeweler's Daughter. And we kicked off with heavyweight guitarist Mike Henderson from his latest release, Live at Bluebird, and that's a club down in Nashville on Printer's Alley. We heard Too Much Alcohol. Look out. I'm Sean Carney. You're listening to Inside Blues. Inside Blues is produced by Jim Maneri at the Gymnasium Studios. Oh, yeah, we are getting down here at Inside Blues as we wind it down to the last set. And we've maybe saved the best for last because we got Monster Mike Welch coming up. I opened up for this guy when he did his first tour, and that was on the Viztone label, when that label first got started. I think he was one of the first on that label, and he played at Chelsea's on High Street, and we opened up for him. Talking about Monster Mike Welch, he was 15 years old back then, and he was just kicking butt. And he has just recovered from having long COVID, and unfortunately it kicked his butt, but fortunately for us, he's back, and he's doing well, and his latest release is called Keep Living Till I Die. It's good news that Monster Mike is alive and well. Here's Some Other Guy, Monster Mike Welch, on Inside Blues.

That was John Christopher Morgan from Right on Time. We heard San Buenaventura. Before that, we heard from the Blues Masters featuring Cassie Taylor from their latest self-titled release. We heard Wade in the Water and Sit Down Servant. And we kicked off with Boston blues guitar heavyweight monster Mike Welch from his most recent release, Keep Living Till I Die. We heard The Whole Idea of You and Some Other Guy.

0: I'm Sean Carney. It's been my pleasure to spend these last 3 hours digging into the blues with you. We're going to do it again right here, same time, same place, Central Ohio's home of the blues, 90.5 FM WCBE. This is Sean Carney saying have a great week. We'll see you next time.
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6: 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On the way, we'll be hearing some Mountain Grass Unit, who will perform on Tuesday live from Studio A, presented by the Greater Columbus Arts Council, before the show at A&R Music Bar that night. And Chance Pena on Wednesday at the Newport. We'll hear from him, as well as Miles Nielsen and the Rusted Hearts. Miles Nielsen back in Columbus to play Natalie's on Friday. And Ben Nichols of Lucero with Corey Brennan Friday at the Rumba Cafe. We'll hear Ben Nichols and Corey Brennan as well. And we're going to hear some camp. You can register to win camp tickets online through Friday, August 21st. You'll also have chances to win tickets during the weekday music programs leading up to that show on the 29th at the Schottenstein Center. To start it off, here's Lisa Bouchel, and it's featuring Amanda Shires as well as Larry Campbell. Beam by-

Arcadian Wild, that was Spinnin', and Alex and Men with California Blues, Ishmay with Half Truth, and Andrew Saw, who you may have just heard featured on the World Cafe last week, Andrew Saw with Under You and A Light to Come Home, Lisa Bouchel, and that was with Amanda Shires and Larry Campbell from Vandals, Thieves, and Lovers. And coming up, we'll hear Jesse Wells from his new one, Jesse Wells in Columbus, for the show at the Kemba Live, presented by WCBE this October, Monday, October 26th, with Hudson Freeman, and details at promowestlive.com. 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

0: fruition with Something More. I'm Not Afraid was that song. And Michaela Ann's These Are the Days, the Deslandes with Hey Lottie Mama, and Bob Dylan's Leopard Skin Pillbox Hat, as well as Jesse Wells with Domestic Air. And Jesse Wells will be in Columbus for that show presented by CBE Monday, October 26th with Hudson Freeman. Again, details at promowestlive.com. On the way, camp plus Buffalo traffic jam, Bella White, Rhiannon Giddens, and John R. Miller.
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0: Wrapping up this hour with Rhiannon Giddens, the Carolina Chocolate Drops. That was Carolina Rain and John R. Miller with Toll Booth. You also heard Bella White with Stuff. And Bella White will be out on the road with a new album and a stop in Columbus at the Rumba Cafe on Monday, October 12th. Details at celebrityetc.com. And you also heard Buffalo Traffic Jam, channeling some Camp, sounds like there, with Luckiest Man Alive and Camp with By and By. And you'll have more chances to win tickets for the Camp show during the weekday music programs leading up to their big hometown show on Saturday, August 29th at the Schottenstein Center. And that is with RC Drive and the Sam Frybush Organ Trio. And portion of ticket proceeds will benefit Great Heights Movement. And check out how you can register to win tickets online through Friday, August 21st at WCBE.org. Miles Nielsen coming up.
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0: Ghost, when I go, I ghost, when I go, I.
1: Corey Brannon featuring Jason Isbell on that track with When in Rome, When in Memphis from When I Go, I Ghost. Corey Brannon will open up for Ben Nichols of Lucero. And you heard one from his solo release, In the Heart of the Mountain. That was The Darkness Sings. And they'll

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0: Mountain Grass Unit. It's the new one, Appalachian Smoke, and you heard the title track, and we're looking forward to hosting them this Tuesday afternoon, live from Studio A, presented by the Greater Columbus Arts Council, before the show that night at the A&R Music Bar, and you'll have chances to win tickets during that live session. You also heard Billy Strings with the new song, Milltown Flood, and Old Crow Medicine Show from the latest in a song they just played live from Studio A on Friday when they were in town with the Zac Brown Band from Union Made. That was My Side of the Mountain. 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And Old Crow, that one featuring Del McCurry and Molly Tuttle. And Sierra Farrell out with a new song. Sierra Farrell fans, rejoice. That was Trying to Love You and Chance Pena with West of Ohio and Chance Pena in Columbus, Ohio, this coming Wednesday for a show at the Newport. And check out our VIP events to choose from if you so desire at WCBE.org. That's one of the many events. Mountain Grass Unit, Ben Nichols, Miles Nielsen, and more. Amy Grant coming up.
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And that's a wrap with Jeff Whittington, who will drop by the station and do a live from Studio A session with Mike Taylor, presented by the Greater Columbus Arts Council on August 28th. And that's a Friday in the 11 a.m. hour. Jeff Whittington with Maverick. And Chris Gantry with Boldness of Spirit, Pure Grain with Do You Hear It Too? From Run and Roam. And Amy Grant, her brand new one, The Me That Remains, Until We Get It Right. 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I hope you have a wonderful week ahead and that you join me next Sunday for the next Roots and Offshoots on 90.5 FM WCBE Columbus. 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

You're listening to The Grateful Dead, recorded June 6th, 1992 at Rich Stadium in Orchard Park, New York. Continuing with set two, you heard He's Gone into Drums in Space. And again, if you heard odd little snatches of band members talking in there, it's because they were using an intercom system to talk with each other while they were playing. We'll hear the rest of 6692 in next week's program. Please stay tuned for some soon-to-be-released Grateful Dead music from the summer of 1985 when the Grateful Dead Hour continues.

0: Hi, my name is Ramona Watson, and I'm a student at Columbus Alternative High School and an intern at WCBE, and this is Voice My PSA. I'm presenting the following public service announcement on behalf of the Tempo Music and Arts Camp, a volunteer-run organization that looks to empower women, girls, trans, non-binary, and intersex people through musical and artistic expression. 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
4: It's the Grateful Dead Hour. I'm David Gans. We'll hear the rest of 6692 in next week's program. Right now, I have some music from 1985 to share with you. Deadnet has just announced a 20-CD set called Summer Magic 1985 with 7 complete shows from the band's 20th anniversary summer tour. Dave Glasser did the mastering, and the June 30 show is being released in separate vinyl and CD editions. You can find out all about it at dead.net. Here's a wonderful stretch of music from June 15th, 1985 at the Greek in Berkeley. 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

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This is one of seven Grateful Dead shows from the summer of 1985 that are now on offer as a 20-disc set titled Summer Magic 1985, available from Dead.net. We'll hear the rest of 6692 in next week's Grateful Dead Hour.

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This has been Grateful Dead Hour number 1977. Thank you for your kind attention, everybody. I'm David Gans, and I'll meet you back here next week.

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0: Live from NPR News in Washington, I'm Linda Kenyon. U.S. Envoy Jared Kushner is in Israel pushing for progress on a post-war plan for Gaza. Kushner held a rare meeting in Egypt Sunday with leaders of Hamas. NPR's Daniel Estrin has more from Tel Aviv.
1: An official briefed on the meetings, speaking anonymously to offer details, said the U.S. wants Hamas to start disarming and hand over control of Gaza to a new Palestinian committee. Hamas says it accepts those terms. But Prime Minister Benjamin Netanyahu opposes Israel withdrawing from Gaza until Hamas completely disarms. There's been no real progress on a post-war transition since major military operations ended in Gaza 10 months ago. And Netanyahu is wary of making public concessions on Gaza with Israeli elections just 10 weeks away. The official said the U.S. is hoping Israel will approve a new Palestinian police force and international stabilization force entering Gaza. Daniel Estrin, NPR News, Tel Aviv.
0: Lawmakers and families of U.S. service members are highlighting poor living conditions on board the long-deployed aircraft carrier USS Abraham Lincoln, which has been at sea for more than 8 months. NPR's Chandelise Duster reports it will soon be replaced by another ship.
2: Arizona Senator Ruben Gallego, a Democrat and Marine veteran, told ABC on Sunday the reports of poor conditions aboard the USS Abraham Lincoln will hurt morale and cause people to leave the Navy.
3: Right now, the aircraft carrier is going to undergo a lot of maintenance. You're going to have problems with retention once people get back and families start meeting again. They're going to say, like, do I want to stay in the Navy? You're going to have some of the most experienced men and women. They're going to take a lot of their technical skills and walk away.
2: There are reports of plumbing problems, food shortages, and declining mental health among crew members on the carrier, which has been deployed to sea for more than 8 months. Defense Secretary Pete Hegseth has also pushed back on reports of poor conditions. Another carrier, the USS George Washington, is headed toward the Middle East to replace the ship. Chandelise Duster, NPR News.
0: The head of U.S. Central Command, Admiral Brad Cooper, visited the Abraham Lincoln on Saturday. He acknowledged the mental health challenges on the ship, but he also said there are fewer cases than on other ships. At least 7 people have died after heavy rains and historic flooding in Indiana. While the rains are expected to ease, relief is coming much too late for people like Frank Gounder, who owns a furniture business in Indianapolis.
4: I lost everything. I make and refurbish furniture, mostly wood. You know, there was no way to keep everything out of the water.
0: Indianapolis officials say flooding from the White River peaked early yesterday, reaching more than 24 feet, surpassing records set in 1913. The drenching rains and destructive floods also swept through other parts of the Midwest. You're listening to NPR. Opening statements are scheduled to take place in Las Vegas today in the trial of the man accused of playing a role in the 1996 murder of Tupac Shakur. Steve Futterman reports.
5: Prosecutors will accuse Dwayne Davis, a former powerful gang leader, of orchestrating the killing. He will not be accused of pulling the trigger, but rather putting together all the elements that ended with Shakur being shot. The key evidence will be Davis's own words in interviews and in a 2019 memoir where he says he supplied the gun used in the murder and was in the car that drove up alongside Shakur. The defense is expected to claim that Davis was fabricating and embellishing. Shakur's cousin, William Lassane, does not believe the explanation.
6: Of course, he's going to evade accountability by saying that he embellished for the last 15 years.
5: Davis now also claims he wasn't even in Las Vegas the night of the killing. For NPR News, I'm Steve Futterman in Las Vegas.
0: Actress Hayden Panettiere has died. She starred in the television series including Heroes and Nashville. Her father announced her death, but no cause was immediately released. Panettiere had a prolific career dating back to 1994, and her credits included the voice of Dot in A Bug's Life. Her role as a cheerleader with superpowers in Heroes propelled her to fame with the mantra, "Save the cheerleader, save the world." Hayden Panettiere was 36 years old. I'm Linda Kenyon, NPR News in Washington.
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0: I say it all the time. It's one of my wake-up songs. Central Ohio artist Summon Luke. It's Caroline. Blood Orange before that. Mind Loaded. Caroline Polachek helping out on that track. Caroline Rose before that. Yip Yip Yow. Jesse Roper singing Sweet Little Caroline. That's the theme. Caroline Spence started things off with Where the Time Goes. Where does the time go? I could tell you all about that. I'll recap my weekend next hour, but we've got some more music coming up. We'll start things off with Lafayette Harris Jr. Please stick around.
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0: Almost Monday, wrapping up that set, giving us a little boost. It's not almost Monday, it is Monday, but that song helps a little bit. Only Want to Dance. Aggie before that with Shallow Rivers, Brandi Carlile in that set, American Aquarium, local artist Liz Woolley in there, Lafayette Harris Jr. started things off for us with Four Maxwell. Well, good morning. Thank you for spending some time with the Morning Mix here on WCBE. Wrap up first hour of the show with a little help from Kathleen Edwards. Please stick around.
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0: Rodrigo E. Gabriella helping us wrap up first hour of the morning mix here on a broadcast service of Columbus City Schools. 90.5 FM, WCBE Columbus. Our Home, the name of this one, opening track of an album, title track actually, coming out September 18th. My Home, pretty full of family all weekend. Still a little full there. We'll recap my weekend next hour. Wonderful weekend. Trying to get you off on a Monday here. We've got more music coming up next hour after the news from NPR. Ticket giveaways before the end of the show as well for Mountain Grass Unit, Ben Nichols, and Chance Pena back in town as well. All that coming up here on the Morning Mix after the news from NPR.
1: Live from NPR News in Washington, I'm Linda Kenyon. Fighting continues between Russia and Ukraine, with at least 20 people killed and dozens more injured in air attacks from both sides. The fighting included the largest single-day Ukrainian attack on Russia to date. NPR's Charles Maines in Moscow reports Ukraine is bringing the war home to Russians.
2: Ukraine struck another warehouse of Russia's largest online retailer, a company called Wildberries, which is part of a wider campaign of interrupting business supply chains. Ukraine continues to strike oil facilities, which, by the way, has caused the return of gas shortages we saw earlier in the summer. Ukraine is going after defense-adjacent industries, you know, factories that produce parts or products that might in some way contribute or help fund the Russian military. And all of this has come with a growing number of civilian casualties.
1: 5 years into the conflict, the two countries appear locked in a war of attrition with no end in sight. As annual joint military exercises between the U.S. and South Korea begin this week, President Trump says he has instructed the Pentagon to substantially reduce future war games. NPR's Anthony Kuhn in Seoul reports the move suggests a concession and a possible attempt to restart diplomacy with North Korea.
3: President Trump said he was ordering the drills to be scaled back because of his good relationship with North Korean leader Kim Jong-un and North Korea's unthreatening attitude towards the U.S. while Trump has been president. He said that the drills are costly and send a hostile signal to Pyongyang. He also noted that South Korea had declined his request for help in military operations against Iran. South Korea's defense ministry said that 10 days of exercises with the U.S. military aimed at defending South Korea against threats from the North began as planned. Monday is a substitute day off after a Saturday holiday in South Korea, and there was no immediate comment from South Korea's government. Anthony Kuhn, NPR News, Seoul.
1: Newly confirmed U.S. Attorney General Todd Blanche refused to commit to remain independent from the White House. NPR's Jacqueline Diaz reports he was asked to make that pledge on NBC's Meet the Press.
4: After the scandal of Watergate, it was standard that the DOJ and the White House were kept completely separate, even though the president would nominate an attorney general. The DOJ handled its own affairs and prosecuted cases without input from the president. Blanche refused to pledge an independent DOJ when asked by Meet the Press host Kristen Welker.
5: No, I'm not going to pledge that, and no attorney general should ever pledge that.
4: Blanche's comments were made just days after a close confirmation vote. He replaced Pam Bondi, who Trump fired after Bondi was seen as having not moved fast enough to prosecute his opponents, including former FBI Director James Comey. Jacqueline Diaz, NPR News.
1: Blanche previously served as President Trump's personal attorney. You're listening to NPR. More than 120,000 homes and businesses in Hawaii are without power this morning due to the strong winds and heavy rains of what is now Tropical Storm Lala. The storm's winds and flooding damaged or destroyed dozens of homes as it passed near the islands. Bill Dorman with Hawaii Public Radio reports more than 2 feet of rain fell on the Hawaiian Islands.
6: All public schools in the state of Hawaii are closed today. So are government offices. Exceptions are emergency workers and those working crucial services, and they have a lot to do. Damage assessments are still coming in. The southern part of Hawaii Island was one of the hardest hit areas, with half a dozen local bridges destroyed or heavily damaged. Rock slides, mudslides, and flooding of saturated ground remain challenges across the islands. Hawaiian Electric says tens of thousands of residents around the state are still without power. Emergency crews restored electricity to thousands by Sunday night, but for so many, recovery is just beginning. For NPR News, I'm Bill Dorman in Honolulu.
1: Indiana public safety officials say at least 7 people have died during days of heavy rain and historic flooding in the state. Officials in Indianapolis say flooding from the White River peaked early yesterday before it began to recede. The National Weather Service has cautioned more storms were expected to pass through central and southern Indiana, as well as other parts of the Midwest, bringing with them heavy rain, flash flooding, and damaging winds. I'm Linda Kenyon, NPR News in Washington.
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Nick Lowe wrapping up that set for us. Love Starvation. The War and Treaty, a new track before that. Michael and Tanya Trotter, You Can't Hurt Me Anymore. Old Crow Medicine Show in that set. We heard from the Mountain Goats. Soul Sugar and Dub Shepherd singing Family Affair. Gathering Stars, some local music, started things off for us. Our Best Days. Well, good morning. Thank you for spending some time with the Morning Mix here on WCBE. Some of my best days over the weekend. Best man at my son's wedding. It was fantastic. Let's see. We'll go back to the rehearsal dinner. We'll recap that. We had that Friday night. And we just, my wife and I got up

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1: Nothing but love in that room. It got a little wild the following night. I'll share a little bit of that next hour. Surprisingly, I was able to get up this morning without the alarm, which is unbelievable. I know. But we've got a lot to get to this morning on a Monday morning. We've got tickets to give away. We will do that in about 15 minutes. We'll give our first pair away for Ben Nichols. That's a show this Friday at the Rumba Cafe. Stick around for that. We'll start things off when we come back with Mustard Service. Be right back.
2: 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She was the voice of Love Spirals Downwards, the American dream pop duo. 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

Hey, Columbus. This is Kate Brierley from Later Gator, and you're listening to The Morning Mix with Mike Foley on WCBE, where music connects us all.

That's a fun band to see. That is Later Gator Undercover from the new album. And Later Gator has a show tonight at the Rumba Cafe. Let's see, before that, Desdemonas with Obsession. Kiwi Jr. in there. And we started things off with Mustard Service. Good morning. Thank you for spending some time with the Morning Mix here on WCBE. Got some tickets to give away. Ben Nichols coming to town this Friday. Another show at the Rumba Cafe. Corey Brannon, special guest as well. If you want to go, give me a call, 614-821-9223. 614-821-9223. That's 821-WCBE. A couple tickets to see Ben Nichols with special guest Corey Brannon this Friday at the Rumba Cafe. Here's something from Ben now. This one is from the latest release, In the Heart of the Mountain. This is I'm In Over My Head. It's right here on the Morning Mix on WCBE.

It's Corey Brannon, Kathleen. Corey, part of a show coming up this Friday at the Rumba Cafe featuring Ben Nichols. We've got a pair of tickets to give away. If you want to go, give me a call, 614-821-9223. 614-821-9223. A pair of tickets to see the artist just heard, Corey Brannon, and the one before that, Ben Nichols, show at the Rumba Cafe Friday, August 21st. Keep things moving here on the Morning Mix. It's a song gets me going. It's called Trying to Steal a Smile. I will hopefully inspire a couple smiles with a couple stories from my son getting married. We'll do that next hour. But for now, this is Night Moves, Trying to Steal a Smile on the Morning Mix on WCBE.

0: Spirit of the Bear, helping us wrap up another hour of the Morning Mix here on a broadcast service of Columbus City Schools. 90.5 FM WCBE Columbus, 106.3 Newark, online at WCBE.org and streaming through the WCBE app. Latest news from NPR coming up. I'll run my mouth a little faster about my weekend when we return. Stick around.
1: From NPR News in Washington, I'm Linda Kenyon. The USS George Washington is on its way to the Middle East to relieve the USS Abraham Lincoln, which has been at sea for more than 8 months. The Lincoln has been at the center of concerns over mental health issues, as well as a lack of fresh food and supplies. Reporter Steve Walsh with member station WHRO says Defense Secretary Pete Hegseth has characterized those concerns as completely misrepresented.
2: The administration has also pushed back against reports from families who say that the crew is under strain, including reports of sailors jumping overboard. Asked on Friday if the deployment had gone on too long, President Donald Trump said, no, not nearly long enough.
1: The head of U.S. Central Command, Admiral Brad Cooper, wrapped up a tour of the region Saturday, which included a visit to the USS Lincoln. He praised the sacrifice of the sailors. He also acknowledged mental health challenges aboard the USS Lincoln, but added it has among the lowest number of cases within the Navy's 11 active aircraft carriers. U.S. Envoy Jared Kushner is in Israel pushing for progress on a post-war plan for Gaza. Kushner held a rare meeting in Egypt Sunday with leaders of Hamas. NPR's Daniel Estrin has more from Tel Aviv.
3: An official briefed on the meeting, speaking anonymously to offer details, said the U.S. wants Hamas to start disarming and hand over control of Gaza to a new Palestinian committee. Hamas says it accepts those terms. But Prime Minister Benjamin Netanyahu opposes Israel withdrawing from Gaza until Hamas completely disarms. There's been no real progress on a post-war transition since major military operations ended in Gaza 10 months ago. And Netanyahu is wary of making public concessions on Gaza with Israeli elections just 10 weeks away. The official said the U.S. is hoping Israel will approve a new Palestinian police force and international stabilization force entering Gaza. Daniel Estrin, NPR News, Tel Aviv.
1: Indiana public safety officials say at least 7 people have died during days of heavy rain and historic flooding in the state, Samantha Horton reports.
4: Records show Indianapolis had more than 20 feet of muddy water in some areas when it crested in parts of the White River that flows through the city. Sunday, city officials started to put away floodgates, and people were out on the trails that had been closed off the day before. Marion County Emergency Management Director Jacob Spence says some people with homes along the river will need to wait before it is safe to return.
5: It may be about Tuesday as the earliest that the water gets far enough away and back towards the riverbanks that a majority of those homes will be safely accessible.
4: As recovery efforts are underway, businesses and nonprofits have jumped in with supplies for basic needs and a relief fund to support people impacted. For NPR, I'm Samantha Horton in Indianapolis.
1: 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Presidential candidates in Brazil rallied supporters on the first official day of campaigning before its October 4th primary. The two top candidates are almost a repeat of the divisive election of 4 years ago, except the challenger this time is the son of Brazil's far-right party leader, currently under house detention. NPR's Carrie Kahn reports.
6: Flavio Bolsonaro greeted supporters along Copacabana's iconic beach. With total humility, I accept the mission. President Bolsonaro passed to me, he said, referring to his father, the former far-right president convicted of plotting a coup to overturn his electoral loss 4 years ago. The younger Bolsonaro pledges to crack down on crime, a top issue for voters. Leftist President Luiz Inácio Lula da Silva campaigned in his stronghold of Sao Paulo state. The 80-year-old touted his standing up to President Trump's harsh rhetoric and high tariffs. Carrie Kahn, NPR News, Rio de Janeiro.
1: A court in Maryland has struck down the state's tax on digital advertising, saying it violates the Federal Internet Tax Freedom Act and parts of the U.S. Constitution. The court also ordered the state to repay digital ad tax money collected from companies like Apple and Google. Maryland introduced the tax in 2021 to fund education and expected to raise $250 million annually. The law targeted large companies with global revenues over $100 million. I'm Linda Kenyon. NPR News in Washington.
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1: My son got married on Saturday. I was the best man. What a different dynamic that is. What I did was I practiced the thing every single day. And some days I didn't get it right and I just walked away from it. But then the other thing I did is I recorded it. And so anytime I was in the car, I just played that to kind of soak it in, not unlike a song. I figured if I can remember the lyrics to some songs, I can figure out how to remember this speech. And so what a wonderful evening. The maid of honor was amazing. I had to follow that. And then I had to follow my daughters, who did sort of a duet speech that was just beautiful. I got up and did the best that I could. I thought it went off pretty well. Let's see. The tambourine, I mean, I talk about this pocket tambourine all the time. It's a fan favorite, and it made its way out, of course, at the wedding in the dancing portion. There was a point where I think I pulled out the tambourine, and I don't know what I did, and then I threw it to somebody, and they did something with it, and all of a sudden, we're working around. Everybody's going into the circle with the tambourine. My son took it to another level as well. We got tangled in the tornado warning. We had to move to another part of the venue. There was a speaker down there. Somehow I hacked into the speaker. We kept the things going, party going down there. And then, you know, I tried to keep up with the young pups at this thing. And that was probably not the best idea. But we made it through. We recovered. Didn't even need the alarm to get in here this morning, but just an amazing time, a lot of love in the room, and, you know, I knew it would. It just went by in a flash, you know, all the planning, but what a wonderful, wonderful weekend, and I'm happy to share it with you. I'm happy to be back. I know it's a Monday, but we're trying to get you through. And we've got tickets to give away. I want to do those before I forget. We've got a couple pairs, but we'll start with a show that's coming up tomorrow at A&R Music Bar featuring the band we're about to hear, Mountain Grass Unit, coming to town. A&R, what you got going on tomorrow? If you want to go, give me a call, 614-821-9223, 614-821-9223. That's 821-WCBE. See this band, Mountain Grass Unit. This is called Window for a Friend. 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

My name is Long Tall Deb, and I'm here with my partner in musical crime, Colin John. 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

0: Local music there from Long Tall Deb and Colin John from the Light It Up release. That is My Love. Devotchka before that with 100 Other Lovers. Well, good morning. Thank you for spending some time with the Morning Mix here on WCBE. Morning flying by just like the weekend. We've got one more pair of tickets to give away for Chance Pena. It's a show coming up at Newport Music Hall on Wednesday. We will hear something from Chance Pena, give those tickets away when we come back. Please stick around.
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0: It's coming up tonight at 8 here on WCBE Wednesday. Chance Pena back in town, a show at Newport Music Hall. 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Tickets to see Chance Pena Wednesday, Newport Music Hall. This one from the latest full-length release, When I Change My Mind, I Don't Mean It. This one's called Spinning. It's right here on the Morning Mix on WCBE.

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1: Live from NPR News in Washington, I'm Linda Kenyon. The deadline to establish peace talks between the U.S. and Iran expired today, with no negotiations planned and the status of the Strait of Hormuz still in dispute. NPR's Jane Arraf has more.
2: The U.S. and Iran signed a memorandum of understanding in June that called for reaching a final agreement in 60 days. There have been mediation attempts by other countries, but no U.S.-Iranian negotiations since then. Iran says the U.S. isn't serious about negotiating. President Trump has threatened new sanctions against Iran over their restrictions on the Strait of Hormuz. While the June agreement called for the U.S. to begin removing its naval blockade and Iran to allow transit through the key waterway within 30 days, neither of those have happened either. The ceasefire was broken in July with attacks by both the U.S. and Iran. Jane Arraf, NPR News, Amman.
1: The president's envoy and son-in-law Jared Kushner held a rare meeting with leaders in Hamas in Egypt yesterday. Today, he's in Israel meeting with Israel's prime minister Benjamin Netanyahu in an effort to achieve progress on a plan for post-war Gaza. NPR's Daniel Estrin in Tel Aviv says both sides appear to be at an impasse.
3: And so now the U.S. is pushing this new 15-point roadmap for Hamas to disarm and for Israel to withdraw. And Israel says it will not withdraw from Gaza until Hamas fully disarms. And a big group of Mideast countries is now saying that Israel is the one to blame for obstructing peace efforts. Those group of countries include the ceasefire mediators themselves, Qatar and Egypt. So Kushner is now in Israel. He's meeting Netanyahu to discuss his objections to the plan.
1: It's been 10 months since the ceasefire was declared. Wildfire activity is still high across several states in the western U.S. NPR's Lauren Summer reports some of those states have struggled to pass rules that can help protect communities.
4: As wildfires have become increasingly destructive, researchers have learned how some houses are more likely to survive. It helps when buildings are made with fire-resistant construction materials. It also helps when the flammable vegetation is cleared away from them. California has long-standing rules requiring homeowners to take those steps in areas at risk. But Washington and Oregon have backtracked on efforts to pass the same rules after public pushback. And some western states don't have any statewide rules. Wildfire experts say that patchwork of regulations leaves many places vulnerable. Lauren Summer, NPR News.
1: Hurricane Lala has weakened to a tropical storm after raking Hawaii without making landfall. Rainfall approached 3 feet in some places, turning rivers into raging torrents and threatening mudslides. Tropical storm conditions spread to Maui, Oahu, and Kauai. You're listening to NPR News. Vigils are being held around the UK for Jason Arday, a black British professor found dead after resigning from Cambridge University. Arday denied accusations of plagiarism and lying about his personal achievements. Here's NPR's Fatima Al-Kassab.
5: The head of Cambridge University, Lord Chris Smith, said while accusations of plagiarism should be rigorously investigated, there had been a racist feeding frenzy over Jason Arday. In Cambridge, hundreds gathered at a vigil for the professor. One of his students, Shanaz Khan, addressed the crowd.
6: Today we hear his words, hold his loved ones in our prayers, and promise to seek justice to what was done to him.
5: Tens of thousands of people, including politicians and public figures, have signed a petition calling for a government inquiry into how Arday was treated by the press, describing the coverage as, quote, relentless harassment and a witch hunt. Fatima Al-Kassab, NPR News, London.
1: The BBC is asking a U.S. court for help in getting documents and testimony from members of President Trump's family in connection with the president's $10 billion defamation lawsuit against the British broadcaster. Lawyers say Ivanka Trump and her husband Jared Kushner and Donald Trump Jr. likely have records relevant to the president's claims against the BBC. The broadcaster says it asked the president to accept the subpoenas on his daughter and son-in-law's behalf or to direct the Secret Service to allow the subpoenas to be served. He refused. I'm Linda Kenyon, NPR News, in Washington.
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Middle Kids out of Australia there wrapping up the set. That was Bootleg Firecracker. It was Chromeo before that, getting help from the band Cannons. That was On the Move. We also heard Vince Staples there. That was Cotton. And the band Organ out of Los Angeles started the show. And that was Peace for You. Good morning. My name's Mike Taylor. Coming up later, local music as always. We'll also hear Casey Musgraves. She will be at the Schottenstein Center on September 9th. And coming up next, Katie Pruitt from her new release, Fools for the Feeling. That'll come out on September 18th.

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That was Mountjoy wrapping up the set that was in the middle. And we heard A.J. Croce before that. That one was Reunion. And we also heard from Darren Garvey there. That was No Love Is Wrong. And starting that set, Katy Prewitt from the new one, coming out in September. That was Blackout, getting help from Nolan Taylor. Coming up next, local music from Distressor. 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The Holland presents Rock the Holland 3, featuring bands from across the region, Friday, September 4th and Saturday, September 5th at 7:30 p.m. More information is online at theholland.org.

Galactic with Irma Thomas wrapping up that set. That was Be Your Lady. We heard Kevin Morby before that. That was Badlands. And Miss Tess also in that set from her latest. That was Louisiana. And local music from the band Distressor started that set. That was Delve. And we've got music from Teddy Swims coming up next. He's going to be at Nationwide Arena on September 30th. Camp will be back in Columbus for their hometown show at the Schottenstein Center Saturday, August 29th. 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

0: That was Tiny Habits. That was People Always Change. Stay tuned. We've got more music coming up after a 5-minute news update from NPR.
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2: Live from NPR News in Washington, I'm Linda Kenyon. The USS George Washington is heading to the Middle East to replace the USS Abraham Lincoln, which has been at sea for more than 8 months. The Lincoln has been at the center of concerns over mental health issues, as well as lack of fresh food and supplies. Reporter Steve Walsh with member station WHRO says the transition could still take some time.
3: USS George Washington is now on its way to relieve USS Lincoln with their 5,000 sailors. It's hard to pinpoint when the Washington will arrive. Normally, you would expect both carriers to remain in the region for a week or so, but a Navy official who wasn't authorized to speak publicly told me that there is no standard handoff period, so the Lincoln could leave rather quickly once USS Washington arrives in the region.
2: The U.S. Supreme Court has rebuffed President Trump for a second time, declining to hear his appeal of a $5 million verdict in favor of E. Jean Carroll. A jury had found Trump liable for sexually abusing and defaming the former magazine columnist. Opening statements are scheduled to begin in Las Vegas today in the trial of the man accused of playing a key role in the 1996 murder of rap artist Tupac Shakur. Steve Futterman reports.
4: Prosecutors will accuse Dwayne Davis, a former powerful gang leader, of orchestrating the killing. He will not be accused of pulling the trigger, but rather putting together all the elements that ended with Shakur being shot. The key evidence will be Davis's own words in interviews and in a 2019 memoir where he says he supplied the gun used in the murder and was in the car that drove up alongside Shakur. The defense is expected to claim that Davis was fabricating and embellishing. Shakur's cousin, William Lassane, does not believe the explanation.
5: Of course, he's going to evade accountability by saying that he embellished for the last 15 years.
4: Davis now also claims he wasn't even in Las Vegas the night of the killing. For NPR News, I'm Steve Futterman in Las Vegas.
2: China's exports are booming despite tariffs from the U.S. and Europe, but the latest government numbers show the rest of the economy is sluggish.
6: Many economists say China needs its consumers to spend, but the bulk of them have their wealth in real estate. Real estate investment dropped 19% in the first 7 months of the year, and home prices remain down. Homeowners feel poorer and are more cautious about spending. Retail sales, which is a proxy for consumption, was stagnant last month, growing at just 0.6% year on year. It also didn't help that there were heavy rainfall and strong winds hitting large parts of China in July, forcing factories and ports to shut. Tens of thousands of people were evacuated from their homes. Another reason people hesitate to spend? Unemployment remains high at 5.2% in July. Jennifer Pak, NPR News, Beijing.
2: 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Actress Hayden Panettiere, best known for her TV roles in the sci-fi series Heroes and later Nashville, has died. NPR's Duhwale Saikautau has this remembrance.
7: Panettiere was a former child star who began her career doing commercials. Her movie debut was as the voice of Dot in Pixar's A Bug's Life. At 10 years old, she worked alongside Denzel Washington in Remember the Titans as the sassy daughter of Washington's assistant coach.
8: What do you want?
9: Is Coach Yost here?
8: We're busy. Interviewing for head coaching jobs. Got 11 offers and certainly no time for you.
7: Her popularity grew with her TV roles in Heroes and Nashville, as well as the Scream franchise. Recently, she released a memoir titled This Is Me, A Reckoning. Her father called her an incredible light and a force of nature who brought immeasurable love and joy to all who knew her. Duhwale Saikautau, NPR News.
2: A child safety trial against Meta begins in federal court this week in California. The lawsuit accuses the social media giant of contributing to the youth mental health crisis by knowingly and deliberately designing features that get children addicted to its online platforms. It also claims that Meta routinely collects data on children under 13 without first getting their parents' consent. States are seeking extensive financial damages that could total more than $1 trillion. I'm Linda Kenyon, NPR News in Washington.
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0: That was the band Fruit Bats there. That was Perhaps We're a Storm. Paul Coffin before that from his latest Book of Paul. That was Breakaway. We also heard Madeline Peyrou, the title track off of Let's Walk. Misha Gander started that set, and that was Freaking Out. We've got music from Evan Oberle coming up next, a longtime Central Ohio resident, now based in New Orleans.
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0: ALO wrapping up that set. That was Space Between Frames. It was Joby Riccio before that. That was Coyote. And we also heard Cassius Culpepper. That was Woman. And starting the set, Evan Oberla. That was Canal Street Revolution. We've got Casey Musgraves coming up next from her latest release, Middle of Nowhere. She'll be at the Schottenstein Center on September 9th.
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0: That was Jay Buchanan there from his Weapons of Beauty release. He's also the frontman of the band Rival Sons. That was True Black. Jesse Wells was before that. That was Masks Off. And we also heard the band Metric out of Toronto there. That was Time is a Bomb. Casey Musgraves started that, said it was Rhinestone. She'll be at the Schottenstein Center September 9th.
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0: That was Snail Mail. That's a project of Lindsay Jordan. That was Dead End. The release is Ricochet. And before that, Allison Russell getting help from Joy Alotakin. And that was No Springtime. Stay tuned. We've got a 5-minute news update from NPR and more music on the way after that. In the weather today, a chance of showers and thunderstorms and mostly cloudy with a high in the lower 80s. Tonight, partly cloudy with a low in the mid-60s, and tomorrow it'll be mostly sunny with a high around 80 degrees.
1: 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Do you want to get into reading? 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
2: Shelf Discovery. I'm Kristen Dreyer Kramer.
1: In 3 minutes, Kristen goes in-depth exploring one book, never needs a spoiler alert, and makes a conclusion about the book before sending us on our way with a recommendation, as she says,
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1: That's Shelf Discovery, Mondays at 8:01 p.m. on WCBE.

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1: Live from NPR News in Washington, I'm Linda Kenyon. As annual joint military exercises between the U.S. and South Korea begin this week, President Trump says he has instructed the Pentagon to substantially reduce future war games. NPR's Anthony Kuhn in Seoul reports that this hints at a concession and possible attempt to restart diplomacy with North Korea.
2: President Trump said he was ordering the drills to be scaled back because of his good relationship with North Korean leader Kim Jong-un and North Korea's unthreatening attitude towards the U.S. while Trump has been president. He said that the drills are costly and send a hostile signal to Pyongyang. He also noted that South Korea had declined his request for help in military operations against Iran. South Korea's defense ministry said that 10 days of exercises with the U.S. military aimed at defending South Korea against threats from the North began as planned. Monday is a substitute day off after a Saturday holiday in South Korea, and there was no immediate comment from South Korea's government. Anthony Kuhn, NPR News, Seoul.
1: Public safety officials in Indiana say at least 7 people have died during days of heavy rain and historic flooding in the state. Samantha Horton reports.
3: Records show Indianapolis had more than 20 feet of muddy water in some areas when it crested in parts of the White River that flows through the city. Sunday, city officials started to put away floodgates, and people were out on the trails that had been closed off the day before. Marion County Emergency Management Director Jacob Spence says some people with homes along the river will need to wait before it is safe to return.
4: It may be about Tuesday as the earliest that the water gets far enough away and back towards the riverbanks that a majority of those homes will be safely accessible.
3: As recovery efforts are underway, businesses and nonprofits have jumped in with supplies for basic needs and a relief fund to support people impacted. For NPR, I'm Samantha Horton in Indianapolis.
1: A voter advocacy group in New Hampshire is challenging a new state ban on using student IDs to check in at polling places. As NPR's Hansi Lo Wang reports, other Republican-led states have also recently passed similar laws.
5: New Hampshire and Indiana have stopped allowing registered voters to check in at the polls with student IDs. A similar ban in Florida is set to start next year. Republican state officials say these bans support election security. There is no evidence, however, of widespread voter fraud involving student IDs. The Coalition for Open Democracy, a voter advocacy group, is now suing over New Hampshire's ban. They argue it violates the U.S. Constitution for burdening eligible voters' right to vote and discriminating against younger voters. In April, a federal judge ruled Indiana's ban is likely unconstitutional, but that ruling was paused after Republican officials appealed. Voting rights advocates in these states are now trying to help make sure eligible students have a state ID or another accepted identification to vote in upcoming elections. Hansi Lo Wang, NPR News.
1: You're listening to NPR News in Washington. Authorities in the Democratic Republic of Congo say the death toll from the current Ebola outbreak is now more than 2,000, making it the deadliest outbreak of the disease in the country's history. And as Michael Koloki explains, Congo's confirmed cases have reached almost 5,000.
6: A new report from the Democratic Republic of Congo's Public Health Institute shows that the total number of Ebola deaths recorded so far has surpassed those during the 2018 to 2020 outbreak, which had previously been the country's worst on record. The current outbreak is caused by the Bundibugyo species of Ebola and has no approved vaccines or treatments. The U.S. Centers for Disease Control and Prevention says that violence against healthcare workers is among factors making response efforts challenging. For NPR News, I'm Michael Koloki in Nairobi.
1: President Trump says vandals are to blame for large swaths of dead grass on the National Mall near the World War II Memorial. That's the same spot where the president had a stage built and hosted crowds for his July 4th celebration. Trump made the accusation on social media, but did not say why he believes vandals created the damage, rejecting that the trampled turf was due to the Independence Day celebrations. The president has repeatedly blamed vandals for damage to his renovation projects in Washington, D.C., like the reflecting pool. Those accusations often without evidence and sometimes despite opposing accounts from his own administration officials. I'm Linda Kenyon, NPR News in Washington.
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0: the band Megasound wrapping up that set there. That was Supersize from their self-titled release. Gogol Bordello before that, that was Hater Liquidator. And Trapdoor Social started that set, and that was People Go. And we've got some local music coming up from Austin and the Sid Experience from a release recorded live at Natalie.
1: The Seattle band Telehealth uses 21st century corporate speak to skewer the tech companies that changed their city and them.
2: A lot of these songs are both a criticism of the system itself and a criticism of ourselves for how we're participating in it.
1: Coming up, Telehealth talk about their new album, Green World Image, and why it's a cry for help and a call to community. 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

0: Modest Mouse wrapping up that set there from their latest release, An Eraser and a Maze. That was Third Side. It was Danielle Nicole before that. That was Gaslight. We also heard Deer Tick, and that was Mary Singletary. Starting the set, Austin and the Sid Experience. That one was Gatekeeper. We've got Los Lonely Boys out of Texas coming up next.
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That was Bones Owens. That was Here Is Not My Home. We heard Death Cab for Cutie before that out of Washington State. And that was Riptides from their latest I Built You a Tower. Johnny Blue Skies was before that. And that was Excited Delirium starting the set Los Lonely Boys. And that was Can't Get No Love. 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

0: Music from Pug Johnson there. That was Time Well Wasted. The release is El Cabron. And before that, we heard from The Movement. They're out of Columbia, South Carolina. And that one was Say Hello from their Set Sail release. Stay tuned. We've got more music coming up on The Global Village with Maggie Brennan after a 5-minute news update from NPR. In the weather today, a chance of showers and thunderstorms and mostly cloudy with a high in the lower 80s. Tonight, partly cloudy with a low in the mid-60s, and tomorrow it'll be mostly sunny with a high around 80 degrees.
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1: Live from NPR News in Washington, I'm Louise Schiavone. At least six people are dead from a Ukrainian rocket fired across the border into Russia. The attack is the latest in ongoing tit-for-tat strikes between the two countries using missiles and drones. From Moscow, NPR's Charles Maines has details.
2: It's unclear what exactly Ukraine was targeting when its rocket struck the border region of Belgorod. Russia's local acting governor only said a structure had been hit and that among the victims was a teenage boy. In addition to military installations, Ukraine has increasingly attacked Russian energy and logistics sites, soft targets that Kyiv claims are legitimate because they aid the Russian war effort and mirror Russia's own strikes on civilian infrastructure. Ukrainian drone strikes on Russia's vast oil sector in particular have caused on-again, off-again gas shortages this summer, and long lines were back at gas stations this weekend, that despite reports of the arrival of reserve fuel from India to alleviate the crisis. Charles Maines, NPR News, Moscow.
1: The USS Washington is on its way to the Middle East to relieve the USS Lincoln, its 5,000 sailors deployed for more than 200 days. The Lincoln has been at the center of concerns over mental health issues, as well as a lack of fresh food and supplies. From Norfolk, Virginia, reporter Steve Walsh with member station WHRO has more.
3: USS George Washington is now on its way to relieve USS Lincoln with their 5,000 sailors. It's hard to pinpoint when the Washington will arrive. Normally, you would expect both carriers to remain in the region for a week or so, but a Navy official who wasn't authorized to speak publicly told me that there is no standard handoff period, so the Lincoln could leave rather quickly once USS Washington arrives in the region.
1: Reporter Steve Walsh with member station WHRO in Norfolk. Opening statements are scheduled to begin in Las Vegas at this hour in the trial of the man accused of playing a key role in the 1996 murder of rap artist Tupac Shakur. Steve Futterman reports.
4: Prosecutors will accuse Dwayne Davis, a former powerful gang leader, of orchestrating the killing. He will not be accused of pulling the trigger, but rather putting together all the elements that ended with Shakur being shot. The key evidence will be Davis's own words in interviews and in a 2019 memoir where he says he supplied the gun used in the murder and was in the car that drove up alongside Shakur. The defense is expected to claim that Davis was fabricating and embellishing. Shakur's cousin, William Lassane, does not believe the explanation.
5: Of course, he's going to evade accountability by saying that he embellished for the last 15 years.
4: Davis now also claims he wasn't even in Las Vegas the night of the killing. For NPR News, I'm Steve Futterman in Las Vegas.
1: On Wall Street at this hour, the Dow off 194, the Nasdaq up 27. This is NPR. Ebola has now taken more than 2,300 lives in Congo, now making the latest outbreak the deadliest on record there. The World Health Organization has said Congo is on track to surpass the 2014 through 16 West Africa outbreak, the deadliest on record. There are no approved vaccines or treatments for this latest version of the Ebola virus. Television and film star Hayden Panettiere has died, and NPR's Anastasia Tsoukas has details.
6: Hayden Panettiere lived much of her life in front of a camera. She first appeared in a commercial when she was 11 months old. When she was barely school-aged, she was already a regular on the soap opera One Life to Live. On the TV series Heroes, she played a high school cheerleader with healing powers and then went on to star in the series Nashville as rising country music sensation Juliet Barnes,
7: remember my name,
6: which earned her two Golden Globe nominations. Panettiere had recently released a memoir about life as a child star, her subsequent addictions and recovery, and her battle with postpartum depression. Her cause of death was not made public. She would have turned 37 this Friday. Anastasia Tsoukas, NPR News, New York.
1: More than 800,000 Chrysler vehicles in the U.S. are being recalled by parent company Stellantis. At issue is radio software that could prevent rear-view cameras from proper operation. Affected models from 2026 and 27 include the Chrysler Pacifica, the Dodge Charger, and the Jeep Cherokee. I'm Louise Schiavone, NPR News, Washington.
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1: We fought last night, woke up and left without saying goodbye. 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I've been losing touch with God and my friends and myself. Lord knows I can't lose

0: It's Phoebe Bridgers from her brand new one, Lost Weekend. That was Lost Boys. And Phoebe, born on this day in 1994, also in Boy Genius, which their debut studio album, The Record, from 2023, won 3 Grammys. And she'll be back in Columbus for the sold-out show at Nationwide Arena on Tuesday, September 22nd, with Alex G. John Wilde also in that set with Home Is You, featuring Rosie Darling and Phoebe Stockwell, Tom O'Dell, plus Suki Waterhouse, who started it off this afternoon with On This Love. I'm Maggie Brennan. Thanks for joining me. And also on the way today, you'll have a chance to win tickets for Mountain Grass Unit tomorrow at the A&R Music Bar, for Chance Pena on Wednesday at the Newport, and for Ben Nichols of Lucero with Corey Brannon Friday at the Rumba Cafe. And you'll also have a chance to win tickets for OAR with Gavin DeGraw and KT Tunstall and more. 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

0: from Bout Time. That's Freddie Shahadi, Pokey Lafarge with The Thing, and Lenny Kaye with Going Local, and Brother Wallace with You're the Man. On the way, Happy Landing, The Softs, as well as The Jaunty, a new one from the Mary Wallopers, and Social Distortion.
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0: Social Distortion with Born to Kill, that song tonight, and Kit Kat Club by the Merry Wallopers from Patty Wackery and the Jaunty from Enjoy the Ride. That was the song Colorado, plus the Softs with Sweetie Pie and Machines from Happy Landing and the Big Sun album. On the way, you'll hear some OAR, who will perform on Thursday, September 10th, an outdoor show at Kemba Live with Gavin DeGraw and KT Tunstall, and we'll do a ticket giveaway. 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
2: Live from NPR News in Washington, I'm Louise Schiavone. The deadline to establish peace talks between the U.S. and Iran expired today with no negotiations planned and the status of the Strait of Hormuz still in dispute. NPR's Jane Arraf has more.
3: The U.S. and Iran signed a memorandum of understanding in June that called for reaching a final agreement in 60 days. There have been mediation attempts by other countries, but no U.S.-Iranian negotiations since then. Iran says the U.S. isn't serious about negotiating. President Trump has threatened new sanctions against Iran over their restrictions on the Strait of Hormuz. While the June agreement called for the U.S. to begin removing its naval blockade and Iran to allow transit through the key waterway within 30 days, neither of those have happened either. The ceasefire was broken in July with attacks by both the U.S. and Iran. Jane Arraf, NPR News, Amman.
2: Much of Hawaii is still recovering from Lala. The storm brushed the islands as a hurricane over the weekend before weakening to a tropical storm. Bill Dorman with Hawaii Public Radio says the power is out for more than 100,000 customers.
4: All public schools in the state of Hawaii are closed today. So are government offices. Exceptions are emergency workers and those working crucial services, and they have a lot to do. Damage assessments are still coming in. The southern part of Hawaii Island was one of the hardest hit areas, with half a dozen local bridges destroyed or heavily damaged. Rock slides, mud slides, and flooding of saturated ground remain challenges across the islands. Emergency crews restored electricity to thousands, but for so many, recovery is just beginning. For NPR News, I'm Bill Dorman in Honolulu.
2: The Trump administration is pressing state and local law enforcement to partner more directly with ICE through a new program that empowers local police to enforce federal immigration laws. NPR's Jacqueline Diaz reports.
5: Under the Trump administration, the 287G program has exploded. ICE has signed more than 2,300 contracts with local agencies across the country, giving officers in those agencies various powers for immigration enforcement, like interrogating or arresting immigrants suspected of being in the U.S. illegally. Not every department in the program sees immigration enforcement as a major priority. In Florida, Walton County Sheriff Michael Adkinson says his office does some 287G work, but their approach is narrow. His office joined 287G last year.
6: We're not doing immigration sweeps because, quite frankly, we have day jobs here. We have other things that are critically important to the local people here that they expect to be done.
5: But other agencies are participating in operations and making a lot of arrests. Jacqueline Diaz, NPR News.
2: Wall Street at this hour, the Dow is off 214 points, the NASDAQ flat. This is NPR News. A new Broadway musical based on the 1999 film comedy 10 Things I Hate About You opens a year from today, August 17, 2027. Jeff London reports on this teenage retelling of Shakespeare's The Taming of the Shrew.
7: Lena Dunham, creator of the hit HBO series Girls, is set to write the script with playwright Jessica Huang. And singer-songrwriter Carly Rae Jepsen, who wrote the smash hit Call Me Maybe, is writing the score with Ethan Gruska. The show will be directed and choreographed by Christopher Wheeldon, who took on the same task for the popular show MJ. This is another Broadway show centered around teenagers, following The Outsiders, The Lost Boys, and Stranger Things, The First Shadow. For NPR News, I'm Jeff London in New York.
2: One Sicilian official says it's possible the mafia may have been involved in the theft of four paintings by Renaissance master Antonella da Messina from the Acacina Regional Museum in Messina. The thefts occurred Saturday while the town was celebrating the annual summer Ferragosto festival. The crime was discovered when tourists found two of the paintings apparently discarded by the thieves leaning against museum railings. Messina's counselor for culture, Enzo Caruso, speculated the paintings are too famous to sell on the black market and could be used for blackmail. I'm Louise Schiavone, NPR News, Washington.
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1: Katie Tunstall from Eye to the Telescope with Black Horse and the Cherry Tree, the song that put her on the map pretty much, and OAR featuring the Elevators with Gonna Be Me. And OAR, Katie Tunstall, along with Gavin DeGraw, all in one night, and it's at Kemba Live Outdoors, rain or shine, and we have some tickets to give away. 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Caller number 3. Coming up next, Slap Dragon, plus a new cut from Maggie Rose, The Vintage Explosion, and a little bit later on, a local track from Scott Gorsuch this hour, and some Paul Cawthon, who's also coming to Columbus and also to Kemba Live. We'll do a ticket giveaway for his show as well this hour.
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0: Thundercats from Distracted with I Did This to Myself, and The Vintage Explosion with Thinking of You, M.T. Jones with I Don't Understand, and The Mission from Maggie Rose, plus Slapdragon with The Mission Statement, and that was Already One, starting that set off. And coming up, some Danger Muffin as well as Sense of Motion featuring Stick Figure, Noah Kahan, Angus and Julia Stone also on the way.
1: The Seattle band Telehealth uses 21st century corporate speak to skewer the tech companies that changed their city and them.
2: A lot of these songs are both a criticism of the system itself and a criticism of ourselves for how we're participating in it.
1: Coming up, Telehealth talk about their new album, Green World Image, and why it's a cry for help and a call to community. 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

0: Noah Kahn with Doors from The Great Divide, Clover County with Stranger Danger, and the song Monroe from Angus and Julia Stone, plus Sense Emotion with Stick Figure with Show Love, and Danger Muffin with The Golden Age from a self-titled release. Scott Gorsuch coming up with the local release, Intercontinental Breakfast, plus The Bug Club, and Paul Cawthon also on the way. And a chance to win a pair of tickets for Paul Cawthon at Kemba Live. 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

0: From Book of Paul, Paul Cawthon with Texas Gravel Road. And Paul Cawthon coming to Columbus, and caller number 4 wins a pair of tickets for Paul Cawthon at Kemble Live. 614-821-9223. It'll be with Ben Chapman opening up Saturday, September 12th, Kemble Live. 614-821-WCBE. The Bug Club with Yours If You Want Me, and The Cooks with If They Could Only Know, and Scott Gorsuch with Telephone to Steve. 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The news is next, then something from the Punch Brothers, who will be in town to play the Southern Theater in September. 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I'm Maggie Brennan. 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
1: Live from NPR News in Washington, I'm Louise Schiavone. The Supreme Court will not hear President Trump's appeal in the E. Jean Carroll case. This is the second time it has rejected Trump's bid to overturn the jury verdict. NPR's Rachel Treisman reports.
2: Writer E. Jean Carroll alleges that Trump sexually assaulted her in a department store dressing room in the 1990s. A federal civil jury found Trump liable in 2023, ordering him to pay Carroll $5 million in damages. She received the money last month, her lawyer said, after years of Trump's appeals and delays. The Supreme Court rejected Trump's initial appeal in June. The president asked the Supreme Court to reconsider, but it denied that request on Monday. Trump has separately asked the court to overturn a different federal civil defamation verdict that would award Carroll more than $83 million. Rachel Treisman, NPR News.
1: The USS George Washington is on its way to the Middle East to relieve sailors aboard the warship, the USS Lincoln, after more than 250 days at sea. But as NPR's Emily Fang reports, the move leaves the Asia-Pacific region once more with scarce American military support.
3: Both the Lincoln and the Washington were deployed in the Pacific Ocean when they were diverted to the Middle East because of the war with Iran, even as China has flexed militarily against Taiwan and the Philippines in the Pacific. The war with Iran has also left the U.S. military very low in interceptor missiles, so low that a report this month from the conservative think tank, the Heritage Foundation, found the U.S. does not have enough interceptors to defend the island of Taiwan from any potential attack from China. President Trump also wrote on Sunday that he was ordering the U.S. to, quote, substantially reduce joint military drills with South Korea, an ally and a key security partner in the decade past, as the U.S. tries to contain China's influence in East Asia. Emily Fang, NPR News, Washington.
1: A voter advocacy group in New Hampshire is challenging a new state ban on using student IDs to check in at polling places. As NPR's Hansi Lo Wang reports, other Republican-led states have also recently passed similar laws.
4: New Hampshire and Indiana have stopped allowing registered voters to check in at the polls with student IDs. A similar ban in Florida is set to start next year. Republican state officials say these bans support election security. There is no evidence, however, of widespread voter fraud involving student IDs. The Coalition for Open Democracy, a voter advocacy group, is now suing over New Hampshire's ban. They argue it violates the U.S. Constitution for burdening eligible voters' right to vote and discriminating against younger voters. In April, a federal judge ruled Indiana's ban is likely unconstitutional, but that ruling was paused after Republican officials appealed. Voting rights advocates in these states are now trying to help make sure eligible students have a state ID or another accepted identification to vote in upcoming elections. Hansi Lo Wang, NPR News.
1: The Dow Jones Industrial Average is down 274. This is NPR News in Washington. Authorities in the Democratic Republic of Congo say the death toll from the current Ebola outbreak is now more than 2,000, making this its deadliest outbreak in the country's history. Michael Koloki reports that Congo's confirmed cases have reached almost 5,000.
5: A new report from the Democratic Republic of Congo's Public Health Institute shows that the total number of Ebola deaths recorded so far has surpassed those during the 2018 to 2020 outbreak, which had previously been the country's worst on record. The current outbreak is caused by the Bundibugyo species of Ebola and has no approved vaccines or treatments. The U.S. Centers for Disease Control and Prevention says that violence against healthcare workers is among factors making response efforts challenging. For NPR News, I'm Michael Kaloki in Nairobi.
1: One of Belgium's biggest ever wildfires raged out of control as the day began, burning across roughly 12 square miles in the high fens near Germany. The blaze has not abated despite the arrival of rain and cooler weather. Dozens of firefighters were aided by aircraft sent from Norway, Sweden, Germany, and the Netherlands. Elsewhere in Europe, Greek fire investigators examined the area on the island of Salamina, where a fast-moving wildfire Sunday killed two people and destroyed several homes. In southwestern France, after 4 days of firefighting, authorities say a blaze covered almost 7 square miles, but it's now under control. This is one of Europe's hottest and driest summers on record. I'm Louise Schiavone, NPR News, Washington.
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0: the song Jumbo by Punch Brothers, who will be in town for a show Friday, September 18th at the Southern Theater. You can go to Kappa.com for details. On the way, the Leon Bridges, as well as the Wood Brothers, who will also be coming to Columbus for a show at the Newport. Tickets are on sale now for that, just announced last week, for Friday, November 13th with Amelia Day, Newport Music Hall. PromoWestLive.com for those details. And a little bit later on this hour, we'll hear some Fantagram and give some tickets away for a show at Kemba Live Wednesday, September 23rd. 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

0: The Wood Brothers going back to Smoke Ring Halo with Shoe Fly Pie. And the Wood Brothers with Amelia Day in Columbus Friday, November 13th over at the Newport Music Hall. 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You also heard PJ Morton with Mutual and Mr. Doris and D-Funk with Feel Good, Kelly Finnegan's Get a Hold of Yourself, and Leon Bridges with Light the Way. Hooray for the Riff Raff on the way, as well as the Black Keys and some Red Clay Strays and a local cut from Kennedy Hall still to come this hour.
1: 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She was the voice of Love Spirals Downwards, the American dream pop duo. After many years, she's returned with solo music on an EP called There'll Be No More Promises. I'm John DiLiberto, and I'm promising you'll hear it on Echoes from PRX.
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0: The Black Keys from Peaches, where there's smoke, there's fire. The Red Clay Strays with Don't Wanna Know from the Grateful album. And Bridget Calls Me Baby from Irreversible, that was Slumber Party. And Hooray for the Riff Raff from Live at Old Town and Live Forever. 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

0: Wrapping up this hour with Fantagram from Memory of a Day from 2024. That was Happy Again. And we're happy to give some tickets away for Fantagram. Caller number 3 wins a pair of tickets for Wednesday, September 23rd at Campbell Live. 614-821-9223. That's 821-WCBE for Fantagram in Columbus, September 23rd. The Barr Brothers before that from Let It Hiss, featuring Jim James and the song English Harbor, and Columbus artist Kennedy Hall with No Good For Me. It's all right here on Listener Supported 90.5 FM WCBE Columbus, 106.3 FM Newark, and online at WCBE.org. In the next hour, we'll hear some Mountain Grass Unit, who will perform tomorrow afternoon live from Studio A in the 2 p.m. hour. Chance Pena in town on Wednesday at the Newport. And we'll have a pair of those tickets to give away, as well as for Ben Nichols of Lucero with Corey Brannon Friday at Rumba Cafe.
1: U.S. Envoy Jared Kushner's meeting today with Israeli Prime Minister Benjamin Netanyahu has ended. He's in Israel pushing for progress on a post-war plan for Gaza. Yesterday, Kushner held a rare meeting in Egypt with leaders of Hamas. NPR's Daniel Estrin has more from Tel Aviv.
2: An official briefed on the meeting, speaking anonymously to offer details, said the U.S. wants Hamas to start disarming and hand over control of Gaza to a new Palestinian committee. Hamas says it accepts those terms. But Prime Minister Benjamin Netanyahu opposes Israel withdrawing from Gaza until Hamas completely disarms. There's been no real progress on a post-war transition since major military operations ended in Gaza 10 months ago. And Netanyahu is wary of making public concessions on Gaza with Israeli elections just 10 weeks away. Daniel Estrin, NPR News, Tel Aviv.
1: U.S. service members and their families are concerned about conditions aboard some U.S. warships at sea. Steve Walsh from member station WHRO in Norfolk has more.
3: Families of sailors on USS Lincoln have reported food shortages and mental health issues after more than 200 days at sea. Former Navy Captain Sam Howard says his son told him supplies ran low on the ships of the USS Tripoli Amphibious Ready Group, which carries sailors and Marines during the early months of the war with Iran.
4: The comment that he made was, you know, not knowing when you're going to get a break. It was really among the toughest things that he experienced.
3: The ships returned to Japan in July. USS George Washington is now on its way to relieve USS Abraham Lincoln in the Middle East. For NPR News, I'm Steve Walsh.
1: In Hawaii, more than 100,000 homes and businesses are without power after Hurricane Lala passed by the islands over the weekend. The storm has now been downgraded to a tropical storm, but heavy rain is causing widespread flooding in the area. Hawaii is not the only state dealing with extreme weather. A stretch of thunderstorms has brought severe flooding across the Midwest, including Indiana, where at least 7 people have died after heavy rain and record-setting floods. Indy Star reporter Sophie Hartley describes the scene near Indianapolis.
5: I'm seeing a lot of water and a lot of confused people who are just like struggling to make it through hour by hour. I was in Anderson on Friday, and 7-8 blocks south of the river that had flooded, the intersections were basically lakes. I saw people swimming out to their cars to rescue really important memorabilia. In the city of Indianapolis, I saw like hundreds of volunteers, you know, fill 15,000 sandbags to try to reinforce a levee, just, you know, all hands on deck.
1: Indy Star reporter Sophie Hartley. Wall Street, the Dow is off 261. This is NPR. There are vigils around the UK for Jason Arday. The black British professor was found dead after resigning from Cambridge University. He had denied accusations of plagiarism and faking his resume. NPR's Fatima Al-Kassab has more.
6: The head of Cambridge University, Lord Chris Smith, said while accusations of plagiarism should be rigorously investigated, there had been a racist feeding frenzy over Jason Arday. In Cambridge, hundreds gathered at a vigil for the professor. One of his students, Shanaz Khan, addressed the crowd.
7: Today we hear his words, hold his loved ones in our prayers, and promise to seek justice to what was done to him.
6: Tens of thousands of people, including politicians and public figures, have signed a petition calling for a government inquiry into how Ade was treated by the press, describing the coverage as, quote, relentless harassment and a witch hunt. Fatima Al-Kassab, NPR News, London.
1: Italian officials say a 29-year-old Kansas man was fatally stricken by lightning while hiking on Sicily's Mount Etna, Europe's largest volcano. The man was rescued by helicopter about 4,600 feet up and later declared dead by medical personnel. Officials say in recent years, more people have died on Etna from lightning strikes than from volcanic activity. More than 800,000 Chrysler vehicles in the U.S. are being recalled by parent company Stellantis. At issue, radio software that could prevent rear-view cameras from proper operation. Among the affected models from 2026 and 27, the Pacifica, the Dodge Charger, and the Jeep Cherokee. I'm Louise Schiavone, NPR News.
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9: 90.5 WCBE. Sounds different. 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

Dominic Fike from Don't Forget About Me, and that was Baby Doll. He'll be the opening act for Tame Impala. And Tame Impala started this hour off with Loser, and a show that's been sold out pretty much since tickets went on sale for Nationwide Arena on Tuesday, August 25th. And coming up, Chance Pena. There's still some tickets available for Chance Pena on Wednesday over at the Newport. It's also one of our VIP events to choose from for the month of August. You can check all those out at WCBE.org under support and VIP ticket events. And thank you for supporting WCBE. And we're going to give a pair of tickets away right now for Chance Pena. And then here, I'm Not Who I Was. Chance Pena with Hans Williams this Wednesday at the Newport. The number to call, 614-821-9223. Angelique Kidjo on the way, as well as Steven Sanchez, and they might be Giants.

0: Steven Sanchez from Love, Love, Love. That was Sweet Love and New Wave Will Never Die by They Might Be Giants from The World Is to Dig. And Angelique Kidjo from the Hope album. That was Fall on Me. And Chance Pena started that set off with I Am Not Who I Was. And Chance Pena in town for a show this Wednesday at the Newport Music Hall. And you have more chances to win tickets tomorrow and Wednesday as well here on WCBE. That'll be with Hans Williams. On the way, some Nick Ward plus Goose. And still to come, Ben Nichols, as well as the Mountain Grass Unit. And a chance to win tickets for Ben Nichols Friday at the Rumba and for Mountain Grass Unit tomorrow at the A&R Music Bar. 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

Art Deco with Cooler Than This, Good Times, End Times from Goose, and OK Go with Love, plus Nick Ward's Control from House with the Blue Door. And right now, let's do a ticket giveaway for Ben Nichols of Lucero from his solo release, It's in the Heart of the Mountain, and a song called I'm In Over My Head, and Ben Nichols with Corey Brannon on Friday at the Rumba Cafe. And caller number 3 wins a pair of tickets at 614-821-9223. Ben Nichols now on WCBE Columbus.

It's Mountain Grass Unit with Appalachian Smoke, and they'll join us live from Studio A tomorrow afternoon in the 2 p.m. hour, presented by the Greater Columbus Arts Council. And we have a pair of tickets to give away for this show for tomorrow night at the A&R Music Bar. 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You'll also be able to watch it live on YouTube and Facebook. 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Details at promowestlive.com. And days like this, from Late Night Thoughts, Big Crime from Neil Young and the Chrome Hearts, and Ben Nichols of Lucero with In the Heart of the Mountain, his solo release with I'm In Over My Head. And he'll perform on Friday at the Rumba Cafe with Corey Brannan, and you'll have more chances to win tickets for that show this week. 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Here's the organization with the day.

0: Ah, weekends on WCBE. Terry Wilson here with a warning that you might dance, you might sing, or just get carried away by some good old-fashioned soul music. Tell someone you love about the radio station you love, and then come on along, because the esoteric journey begins 9 a.m. Saturday with the incomparable Jim Maneri. I'm in at noon. Mike Foley's Music Journeys at 3:30. Toss the Feathers with Anna at 4. Shaking It with Wild John at 6. Brother William in the Soul Kitchen at 8. And James Brown shows us how to live life all mixed up as we roll boldly past midnight on the soundtrack to your weekend. We call it Saturday Sojourn. Come on along. We'll save you front row seat. 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
2: Live from NPR News in Washington, I'm Louise Schiavone. The deadline to establish peace talks between the U.S. and Iran expired today, with no negotiations planned and the status of the Strait of Hormuz still in dispute. NPR's Jana Raff has more.
3: The U.S. and Iran signed a memorandum of understanding in June that called for reaching a final agreement in 60 days. There have been mediation attempts by other countries, but no U.S.-Iranian negotiations since then. Iran says the U.S. isn't serious about negotiating. President Trump has threatened new sanctions against Iran over their restrictions on the Strait of Hormuz. While the June agreement called for the U.S. to begin removing its naval blockade and Iran to allow transit through the key waterway within 30 days, neither of those have happened either. The ceasefire was broken in July with attacks by both the U.S. and Iran. Jane Araf, NPR News, Amman.
2: The head of Customs and Border Protection says the agency has temporarily paused construction for its border security plans in Big Bend National Park in Texas. Commissioner Rodney Scott is expected to meet with county judges and sheriffs in the region. Carlos Morales has more.
4: In a social media post, Commissioner Scott said he'll begin meeting with local leaders to evaluate the region's rugged and difficult terrain, balancing border security needs and protecting the national park.
5: Last night, I put a pause on all activity in that park as far as construction goes until I can get down there and do a personal evaluation, talk to some stakeholders, talk to local law enforcement in that area.
4: The Trump administration's $1.7 billion construction plan for Big Bend National Park includes a combination of vehicle barriers, patrol roads, and new surveillance technology. Opponents say the work that happened before the pause has already caused irreparable damage. For NPR News, I'm Carlos Morales in Marfa, Texas.
2: Water levels in the nation's second largest reservoir have reached a new record low. From member station KJZZ, Alex Hager reports Lake Powell is now about 22% full.
6: The Colorado River Reservoir covers parts of Utah and northern Arizona. If the water level drops much lower, it could force the shutdown of hydropower turbines that send electricity to about 5 million people. If it drops further, the dam could have trouble sending water downstream at all, jeopardizing the supply for major cities like Phoenix, Las Vegas, and Los Angeles. Just downstream, Lake Mead, the nation's largest reservoir, also hit a historic low last week. The records are the result of drought, climate change, and steady demand for Colorado River water. Policymakers are trying to agree on a new plan to rein in demand for the river over the next 2 years. It's expected to be released in the coming weeks. For NPR News, I'm Alex Hager in Phoenix.
2: Approaching the close amid uncertainty about next steps in Iran and the flow of oil, the Dow was down 272 points, the S&P 500 off 40. This is NPR News in Washington. Energy Secretary Chris Wright says he is talking to U.S. energy companies about how to pump up refinery performance with the end goal of lowering gasoline prices. He spoke to reporters in Midland, Texas. The AAA reports the national average of self-serve regular is $4.06 a gallon. China's exports are booming despite tariffs, but the latest government statistics show the rest of the economy is sluggish. NPR's Jennifer Pack reports.
7: Many economists say China needs its consumers to spend, but the bulk of them have their wealth in real estate. Real estate investment dropped 19% in the first 7 months of the year, and home prices remain down. Homeowners feel poorer and are more cautious about spending. Retail sales, which is a proxy for consumption, was stagnant last month, growing at just 0.6% year on year. It also didn't help that there were heavy rainfall and strong winds hitting large parts of China in July, forcing factories and ports to shut. Tens of thousands of people were evacuated from their homes. Another reason people hesitate to spend? unemployment remains high at 5.2% in July. Jennifer Pak, NPR News, Beijing.
2: The Centers for Disease Control and Prevention is reporting that kindergarten vaccination coverage fell in the U.S. during the most recent academic school year. Exemptions for one or more vaccines among kindergartners in the U.S. rose in 41 states and Washington, D.C., with 24 of the states reporting exemptions exceeding 5%. The CDC reports the number of kindergartners attending school without MMR documentation was about 280,000. I'm Louise Schiavone, NPR News.
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0: from their CD Ball. That's Widespread Panic from a number of years ago with Thin Air. Smells Like Mississippi. Before that, we heard the star of the show last past Saturday night, Robert Randolph from Preacher Kids. We heard Sinner. We also heard the Black Crows with It's Like That from A Pound of Feathers. We started off with Brijon from Macro and the Roller Coaster Song. I'm Jim Maneri, and this is PM, which stands for Parchment Messages. And I'm here until 7 p.m. with this mix of music. 7 to 8 with all local music on 40 by 83. Then we have an entire night of National Public Radio, national music programming following that. So there's no reason to really listen to anywhere else on your radio dial than right here.
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4: Shelf Discovery. I'm Kristen Dreyer Kramer.
0: In 3 minutes, Kristen goes in depth exploring one book, never needs a spoiler alert, and makes a conclusion about the book before sending us on our way with a recommendation, as she says,
4: on a scale of buy it, borrow it, or don't bother, I say buy it.
0: That's Shelf Discovery, Mondays at 8:01 p.m. on WCBE. Shelf Discovery runs at 1 minute after 8, which is like 1 minute into the World Cafe. We cut away and do Shelf Discovery and cut back. Coming up this set, I've got Kacey Musgraves with a song that is a huge hit for her that they weren't necessarily expecting it to be that big. We also have Duke Robillard doing some jump blues. But first, here is Bastille from their Ampersand CD, as in the name of the CD is the sign ampersand. Here's Marie and Polonium. Wow. Right here on PM, which apparently is history.

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1: That's Sean Carney's favorite guitar guy, Duke Roblard, along with his all-star band from their latest CD, Blast Off. That's a jumpy number called Stand By Me. Before that, Kacey Musgraves with her big hit off of Middle of Nowhere with Dry Spell, double entendre city there. Vince Staples from Crybaby, we heard Go Go Gorilla. Starting off, Bastille from the Ampersand CD, we heard Marie and Polonium. That was heard. That was her demise, wasn't it? Demise. I'm Jim Maneri, and this is PM, which stands for Previous Mentions. I'm here until 7 p.m. with this mix. All local music for an hour after that on 40 by 83. It's worth sticking around for.
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1: Welcome back to PM. I'm Jim Maneri, and coming up this set, we've got Devin Gill fill-in, Literate Light with their big hit. We've got an appearance from Zuba and one from Maceo, James Brown's saxophone player. But first up, here's Turnpike Troubadours from The Price of Admission, their latest CD. Here's Ruby Ann on PM.

0: from a couple of years ago in their Chameleon CD. That was Zuba with Kuwa. Before that, Illiterate Light from last year from their Arches CD. We heard Payphone. Devin Gilfillian with latest from Time Will Tell. IRL in real life. Starting off that set, Turnpike Troubadours with Ruby Ann from The Price of Admission. A little twang for you this afternoon. I'm Jim Maneri, and this is PM. And that stands for Pro Music. That's what we are here, Pro Music.
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0: The weather forecast for Columbus and Central Ohio is tonight mostly cloudy, low around 64. Tomorrow, sunny and 81. That sure is nice. Showers come back Wednesday. 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It's all a broadcast service of Columbus City Schools. And between now and when the news starts, here's Maceo Parker. It's James Brown's sax player. From Roots and Grooves, here's something hard on the one. Here's To Be or Not To Be on PM.

0: Live from NPR News in Washington, I'm Ryland Barton. The 60-day deadline for an agreement to end the Iran war and resolve the dispute over its nuclear program is expiring. Talks to reopen the Strait of Hormuz have stalled, and Washington and Tehran appear even farther apart than they were when they made the agreement in June. Here's President Trump in the Oval Office today.
1: Well, they want to make a deal, but they're not going to make the kind of a deal that I feel is necessary. Look, we're in there for one reason. Iran cannot have a nuclear weapon.
0: Iran has issued far-reaching demands for opening the Strait of Hormuz. Trump appears to be banking on economic pressure to get Tehran to back down. President Trump's son-in-law, Jared Kushner, met with Israeli Prime Minister Benjamin Netanyahu today. He's in Israel pushing for progress on a post-war plan for Gaza. Yesterday, he held a rare meeting in Egypt with leaders of Hamas. NPR's Daniel Estrin has more from Tel Aviv.
2: An official briefed on the meetings, speaking anonymously to offer details, said the U.S. wants Hamas to start disarming and hand over control of Gaza to a new Palestinian committee. Hamas says it accepts those terms. But Prime Minister Benjamin Netanyahu opposes Israel withdrawing from Gaza until Hamas completely disarms. There's been no real progress on a post-war transition since major military operations ended in Gaza 10 months ago. And Netanyahu is wary of making public concessions on Gaza with Israeli elections just 10 weeks away. Daniel Estrin, NPR News, Tel Aviv.
0: Unexpected employee absences can be costly for the retail, manufacturing, and fast food industries. A startup is helping frontline workers with last-minute support. NPR's Andrea Hsu reports.
3: For years, Sienna Daniel worked to help unemployed and underemployed people get the skills they need to secure jobs. Many got jobs, but then their car would break down or their childcare would fall through.
4: Bottom line was, if we didn't have some of those wraparound supports available to them, they didn't remain in the jobs.
3: Now Daniel's startup, Escalate, aims to solve that problem through an app. If an employee has a transportation problem, they can request an Uber voucher. If their kid is sick, they can get a Visa gift card to pay a family member or friend to watch their child. In a pilot with the McDonald's franchise, callouts declined dramatically once these common obstacles were removed. It's a cost-saving solution they're working to replicate elsewhere. Andrea Hsu, NPR News.
0: The Trump administration says it is temporarily pausing construction of a controversial border construction project in Texas's Big Bend National Park. The head of the agency tasked with building it is in Texas to do an on-the-ground evaluation. The project has faced bipartisan opposition by critics who say it's marring a pristine environmental area, and that the region's rugged and remote terrain already serves as a deterrent to migrants and smugglers. U.S. stocks slipped further from their record heights today after the price of oil rose again. This is NPR News from Washington. Days of storms have left at least 7 people dead in Indiana. Floodwaters finally receded yesterday. Meanwhile, heavy rain continues elsewhere in the Midwest and Appalachia. Most of West Virginia, Southeast Ohio, and Northeast Kentucky are under a flood watch through tonight. Actor Hayden Panettiere has died. She starred in the TV shows Heroes in Nashville and appeared in the Scream horror films. She was 36 years old. NPR's Anastasia Tsilkis has more.
5: Hayden Panettiere lived much of her life in front of a camera. She first appeared in a commercial when she was 11 months old. When she was barely school-aged, she was already a regular on the soap opera One Life to Live. On the TV series Heroes, she played a high school cheerleader with healing powers and then went on to star in the series Nashville as rising country music sensation Juliet Barnes,
6: remember my name,
5: which earned her 2 Golden Globe nominations. Panettiere had recently released a memoir about life as a child star, her subsequent addictions and recovery, and her battle with postpartum depression. Her cause of death was not made public. She would have turned 37 this Friday. Anastasia Tsoukas, NPR News, New York.
0: City employees in Wells, Maine, have found an original handwritten transcription of the Declaration of Independence from 1776. According to the Portland Press-Herald, after the Declaration was adopted by the Second Continental Congress, copies were distributed to local church ministers with instructions to read them aloud to their congregations. Then, town clerks would transcribe the document into their official town records. This is NPR News from Washington.
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0: That's your Yonder Mountain String Band from Nowhere Next. It's called Secondhand Smoke. Before that, Say I Love You from Anderson East. That's from 2024 from the Worthy CD. And speaking of 2024, we heard Man Man from Carrot on Strings with... Oh, actually, no, that's their latest. Sorry. Man Man, Carrot on Strings. It's called Tastes Like Metal. That's what we heard there. Started off the hour there with No Time for Idiots from Gogol Bordello from We Mean It, Man. I'm Jim Maneri. And this, well, this is PM. It's a show that promotes perfunctory mass happiness. That's what the PM stands for. I'm here until 7 with this mix. All local music for an hour after that on 40 by 83. And then fun from National Public Radio music programming after that. Stay here. It'll be fun.
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0: Coming up this set, we've got Alabama Shakes, got the Mountain Goats, got Thundercat. But first up, here's the return of US 3 with a song I'm going to dedicate to a birthday boy named Jerry. We all have mentors in our life, and this one, he's the guy that has kept me on track to be who I am today. Happy birthday, Jerry. Here's a dedication to you. It's called Cool Cat from US 3 here on PM.

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1: Cool Cat featuring Akil Dayson from US3, who's back again with that single. I'm Jim Maneri, and this is PM, which stands for Peculiar Mixing. You'll have that sometimes here. I'm here until 7 with this mix, then from 7 to 8 with 40 by 83, all local music. And after that, it's National Public Radio, National Music Programming. 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
1: You'll find that here at WCBE. By the way, I'm Jim Maneri. This is PM. Here at WCBE, we are big on local music, and here's a new one from local band Watershed. The latest single, man, they've been doing it for a minute. They know what they're doing. You can tell by listening to this. It's called Okay, Uh-Huh, from Watershed, here on PM.

0: That's Paul Cawthon from the Book of Paul. That's a pretty strong CD right there. Texas Swagger's the name of that song. Before that, speaking of strong CDs, and especially Dave for a debut, Hines from Viva Hines, along on this track, along with Beck, doing Boom Boom Back. They're from Madrid. And we also heard Under the Rug, a single from the 388 album. We heard Green, it was called Green and Black Balloons, and we started off with local music from Watershed, their latest single called Okay, Uh-Huh. Now, I'm Jim Maneri, and this is PM, which stands for preemptive marketing. Not really sure what that means.
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0: That's the last dinner party from their from the Pyre CD. That's Big Dog. And before that, we heard Life of Grime with Yo. I'm Jim and Ari, and this is PM. The weather forecast, the important part is that tonight, cloudy, low around 64. Tomorrow, sunny, 81. Tomorrow night, partly cloudy, 64. Wednesday, rain, and then not so much. Wednesday night, maybe a little rain, and then no rain going forward. 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
1: Live from NPR News in Washington, I'm Ryland Barton. The deadline to establish peace talks between the U.S. and Iran expired today with no negotiations planned and the status of the Strait of Hormuz still in dispute. NPR's Jane Arraf has more.
2: The U.S. and Iran signed a memorandum of understanding in June that called for reaching a final agreement in 60 days. There have been mediation attempts by other countries, but no U.S.-Iranian negotiations since then. Iran says the U.S. isn't serious about negotiating. President Trump has threatened new sanctions against Iran over their restrictions on the Strait of Hormuz. While the June agreement called for the U.S. to begin removing its naval blockade and Iran to allow transit through the key waterway within 30 days, neither of those have happened either. The ceasefire was broken in July with attacks by both the U.S. and Iran. Jane Arraf, NPR News, Amman.
1: The Trump administration is pressing state and local law enforcement to partner more directly with ICE. The new program empowers local police to enforce federal immigration laws. NPR's Jacqueline Diaz reports.
3: Under the Trump administration, the 287G program has exploded. ICE has signed more than 2,300 contracts with local agencies across the country, giving officers in those agencies various powers for immigration enforcement, like interrogating or arresting immigrants suspected of being in the U.S. illegally. Not every department in the program sees immigration enforcement as a major priority. In Florida, Walton County Sheriff Michael Adkinson says his office does some 287G work, but their approach is narrow. His office joined 287G last year.
4: We're not doing immigration sweeps because, quite frankly, we have day jobs here. We have other things that are critically important to the local people here that they expect to be done.
3: But other agencies are participating in operations and making a lot of arrests. Jacqueline Diaz, NPR News.
1: The head of Customs and Border Protection says the agency has temporarily paused construction for its border security plans in Texas's Big Bend National Park. Commissioner Rodney Scott says he's now visiting the region where he's expected to meet with county judges and sheriffs in the Big Bend area. Carlos Morales has more.
5: In a social media post, Commissioner Scott said he'll begin meeting with local leaders to evaluate the region's rugged and difficult terrain, balancing border security needs and protecting the national park.
6: Last night, I put a pause on all activity in that park as far as construction goes until I can get down there and do a personal evaluation, talk to some stakeholders, talk to local law enforcement in that area.
5: The Trump administration's $1.7 billion construction plan for Big Bend National Park includes a combination of vehicle barriers, patrol roads, and new surveillance technology. Opponents say the work that happened before the pause has already caused irreparable damage. For NPR News, I'm Carlos Morales in Marfa, Texas.
1: And this is NPR News from Washington. Luigi Mangione's state murder trial in the killing of UnitedHealthcare CEO Brian Thompson has been postponed indefinitely. His lawyers are seeking to have the case dismissed on double jeopardy grounds after Mangione pleaded guilty to federal stalking charges last week. Federal prosecutors are seeking life in prison, though guidelines suggest 24 to 30 years. Mangione's lawyers argue he's being punished twice for the same conduct. The share of U.S. kindergartners who got exemptions from school vaccination requirements rose to another record high last year, and according to the CDC, kindergarten vaccination rates fell again. NPR's Rob Stein has the story.
7: The CDC says that the percentage of children in kindergarten with vaccination exemptions increased from 3.6% to a record 4.2% for the 2025-2026 school year. The changing rate comes as the Trump administration has been trying to cut the number of vaccines children routinely get, and childhood diseases like measles and whooping cough have been resurging. Rob Stein, NPR News.
1: British Prime Minister Andy Burnham has reportedly exchanged messages with an imposter posing as President Trump's chief of staff. Politico reported Burnham believed he was communicating with Susie Wiles before becoming suspicious and cutting off contact. A spokesperson for Burnham declined to comment, citing national security policy. The U.S. government investigated similar incidents involving imposters last year. The State Department warned diplomats about attempts to impersonate officials using AI. This is NPR News from Washington.
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0: band whose ideas originate from Tim Felton, the organ and electric piano player. That is the Surefire Soul Ensemble from San Diego. From their latest CD, Gemini, that's called Mother Earth. It debuted in the top 10 of Billboard's contemporary jazz charts. Before that, we heard Life is Easy featuring Billy Strings, Daniel Donato. From Andy Frasco and the UN, and their Growing Pains CD, we heard Life is Easy. Also, we heard Amanda Shires with Strange Dreams and Freako to start off the hour with Still Around from their latest Something Worth Waiting For. I'm Jim Maneri, and this is PM. That stands for Pooty Mischief. And I'm here until 7 p.m., till the top of the hour, with this mix of music. And then we've got local music for an hour after that, so you might as well stay right here.
1: On the next Echoes, it's the return of Suzanne Perry. She was the voice of Love Spirals Downwards, the American dream pop duo. After many years, she's returned with solo music on an EP called There'll Be No More Promises. I'm John DiLiberto, and I'm promising you'll hear it on Echoes from PRX.
0: Of course, you can hear Echoes tonight at 10 p.m. on WCBE. All right, coming up in this set, we've got Abigail Rose, Tubby Love, somebody I hadn't heard before, this recent release. I'm digging it. But first up, here's Nation of Language featuring Bruce Springsteen. I'm Jim Maneri, you're listening to PM, and here's the song Tougher Than the Rest, Bruce, on PM.

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0: from their highly successful CD, The Landfill. That's Fruit Bats with Think About Ya. Before that, Abigail Rose with Edges from early last year, the Surprise Valley CD. We also heard from Tubby Love from the Life is a Beach. Soak It Up is the name of the single. Life is a Beach. And then we started off with Tougher Than the Rest from Nation of Language featuring Bruce Springsteen. I'm Jim Maneri, and this is PM. That stands for Popularizing Manatees. And I'm here until the top of the hour with this mix of music, and then local music for an hour after that, and then National Public Radio music programming. Just nowhere else better to be to listen to music right now.
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0: Still one of our most popular hours of programming, considering, pretty amazing considering the band's been, you know, dead for, not dead, Blid, but, you know, not playing gigs anymore as the Grateful Dead for quite a number of decades. Pretty amazing. Coming up on PM this hour, it looks like we've got Wishy, Imagine Dragons, Jalen Nganda, who had to go to Manchester, England from D.C. to get discovered as an American soul singer. But first up, here's Mystic. From Volume 5, here is Other Lives on PM.

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That's Wishy from Nature's Pill with Lovesick. Before that, Jalen Nganda from his Doctrine of Love CD he's got out right now. We heard the title track. Of course, yeah, he was in D.C. and wasn't getting anywhere, getting noticed. And so he moved to Manchester, England. And that's where he was discovered as an American soul singer. Before that, JD, local band from their Silver CD. It's out right now. We heard Chokehold. Man, that's a strong CD. And starting off, Mystic from Other Lives from Volume 5. I'm Jim Maneri, and this is, we're winding down PM here, but after the news at the top of the hour, we're going to hear 40 by 83. That's all local music for an hour, so I wouldn't go anywhere. And besides, this is public radio, so I would like to say thanks to those who contributed during our recent fund drive. And if you wish to support this kind of programming, please go to WCBE.org and hit that donate button. Meanwhile, we have no commercials, so I can go right into the music here. Here, we looks like we have coming up Wayne Shorter from his Atlantis CD, Endangered Species, one of his great songs. But first, here's Imagine Dragons from Loom with Eyes Closed on PM. I could do this with my-

0: with Rachel Z on keyboards there. That's Wayne Shorter from his Atlantis CD with one of his most famous compositions, Endangered Species. Before that, Imagine Dragons with Eyes Closed from Loom. I'm Jim Maneri. That does it for PM. Stay tuned, because after the news, it's 40 by 83. All local music for an hour. Right here on 90.5 FM WCBE Columbus, 106.3 FM in Newark, online at WCBE.org. It's all a broadcast service of your Columbus City Schools. The weather forecast is pretty sweet. Just a little chance of a little bit of rain on Wednesday and Wednesday night. Otherwise, no rain and moderate temperatures here on WCBE.
1: Live from NPR News in Washington, I'm Ryland Barton. The 60-day ceasefire with Iran has ended with no indication the conflict is any closer to a settlement. And NPR's Tamara Keith reports President Trump is scolding an ally that had been trying to help.
2: The nation of Oman, a U.S. ally, which like Iran borders the Strait of Hormuz, has been trying to mediate negotiations to end the war and reopen the strait to shipping traffic. But in a phone interview with a Fox News correspondent, Trump said the U.S. would bomb the expletive out of Oman if they get in the way. He was asked about it later in the Oval Office.
3: Would you say you're out of patience with Oman as strategic partner?
4: No, I don't think they behave very well, but we'd handle them very easily.
2: The U.S. and Oman have been allies for decades. Trump's threat comes as the war he has called an excursion is well into its sixth month with no clear end in sight. Tamara Keith, NPR News, the White House.
1: President Trump surprised another ally yesterday when he ordered an annual U.S. military exercises with South Korea to be scaled back. He cited his good relationship with North Korean leader Kim Jong-un and said South Korea declined to help with the Iran war. The investigation into the death of Mississippi teen Nolan Wells continues. Elise Gregg of the Gulf States Newsroom and Mississippi Public Broadcasting reports the NAACP is joining attorneys for the family.
5: It's been over a month since the 18-year-old was found dead on Horn Island. Now the NAACP says it's joining the family's attorneys to push for transparency in the investigation. NAACP President Derek Johnson says they don't want to assume the results of the investigation, but have serious concerns about how local investigators are handling the case, especially with questions about whether there are racial elements to Wells' death.
6: We are simply saying transparency, an aggressive investigation to get answers can help the state move beyond its past perceptions and really stand up to a current reality.
5: Key pieces of information, like cause of death, still haven't been publicly released. For NPR News, I'm Elise Gregg in Jackson, Mississippi.
1: Amazon has changed its terms of service to give it more protection against class action lawsuits. NPR's Alina Selyuk reports.
7: Amazon says anyone who uses its service is now automatically bound by its new legal clauses. They're aimed at preventing customers from filing class action lawsuits. They also require any grievances against the company be resolved privately through arbitration rather than in front of a judge or a jury. People can still file in small claims court. A note that Amazon is among NPR's financial supporters. Amazon previously removed this kind of arbitration clause about 5 years ago after facing tens of thousands of claims over allegations the company's smart speaker recorded without permission. Amazon's new terms have a way to handle a potential repeat by settling any waves of similar claims in batches. Alina Selyuk, NPR News.
1: This is NPR. A court in Russia has convicted an opposition politician for speaking out against the war in Ukraine and sentenced him to more than 11 years in prison. The verdict against Lev Schlossberg comes ahead of next month's parliamentary election. He was charged with spreading false information about the military. The home to SpaceX's launch site in Starbase, Texas, is looking to annex more than 7,000 acres. Reynaldo Leanos Jr. reports local landowners are concerned.
8: It's a scorching August afternoon in South Texas, and Becca Hinojosa, the co-founder of the South Texas Environmental Justice Network, blasts the AC in her car.
9: This road is always under construction. SpaceX is rapidly colonizing and changing the entire landscape.
8: Currently, the mayor and one of the two city commissioners work for SpaceX. The mayor didn't respond to several requests for an interview. In 2024, the Environmental Protection Agency found that SpaceX had violated the Clean Water Act after tens of thousands of gallons of industrial wastewater were discharged into surrounding areas. And Hinojosa says that kind of damage could come with more rocket launches. For NPR News, I'm Reynaldo Leaños Jr. reporting in nearby Starbase, Texas.
1: SpaceX did not respond to questions about its environmental impact. Authorities have lifted a U.S. security alert that halted avocado exports from Michoacán, Mexico's main avocado-producing state. The alert left around 200,000 workers in limbo while the military set up security measures. Now orchards and packing plants are back in operation. It's NPR.
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12: Hello there from Columbus. Columbus, Ohio. These are the sounds of our city. Capital of Ohio, largest city to be named for the great navigator, friendly city, with distinctive sounds and sights we like to share with others. Right now, let us share the sounds with you. First, the words of our mayor.
13: This is Mayor Sensenbrenner, sending you personalized greetings. Come to Columbus and discover America, the city beautiful. Ohio's capital, our city, is famed as a seat of learning for its wide boulevards, its beautiful parks, and historic landmarks. Columbus, the largest Ohio city in area, is, we believe, the crossroads of America. May you thoroughly enjoy the following sounds, which are so much a part of our great city.

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0: A little hello from Columbus from 1966. I'm Jim Maneri, and this is 40 by 83. That's the longitude and latitude of Columbus, and we play all local music on this program. Maybe we'll go outside of 270, but never outside of the state, because that's not really local anymore. Now, is it?

0: 1991 graduate of Fort Hays High School, RJD2, from since last, and we heard the single from Since We Last Spoke. And that guy's had, I don't know, three or four commercials on the Super Bowls over the years. Before that, we heard Blueprint, one of the most prolific and keep at it kind of guys in local music. From Two-Headed Monster, we heard A Hero Dies Once. Also, new music from Trek Manifest, a single they call Love Like This. Starting off from a few years ago, The Works, jam band music from Inside a Dream, we heard The Answer. And I'm Jim Maneri. The name of the show is 40 by 83. That's the longitude and latitude of Columbus. We play local music on this show, and I hope you enjoy it. We've got a bunch of good music coming up.
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1: It's Four Bitchin' Babes from Diva Nation. Here's a happy song here on 40 by 83.

That's the High Strung from their Moxie Bravo CD. That's called Never Saw It as Union. Before that, Moon Cussers from their original demo CD. I think that's early 2000s. Woodpile's the name of that. We also heard The Resistors from their 2022 CD called Unknown Album. It's Hang was the name of that. We heard Hotel Eden with A Way Back Home, a single they had out, and that was also quite a number of years ago. I think early 2000s also. And from the late 90s, that was Four Bitchin' Babes to start that off. Sally Fingerette and Donna McGavro, and there's a long roster, but there's only four at a time in the group. That was from Divination, where music, laughter, something, something. And that was called A Happy Song. I'm Jim Maneri, and that just about does it for 40 by 83. Stay tuned. After the news on this next song, there's more music on The World Cafe. But first up, here is Chuzz Alfred, along with Ola Hansen on the trombone, I think Johnny Ulrich on the piano, and I don't know who else. This is from 1957, and it's from the Come Rain or Come Shine CD or album. Here's Chuzz Alfred with Heavy Juice, right here to close out 40 by 83.